so close to Saturn that it was ripped apart, forming the rings. But this year, another team came up with a slightly different scenario. It too involves a second moon. It collided with Titan a few hundred million years ago, changing Titan's orbit. Debris from the impact formed the present-day moon, Hyperion. The activity caused two other moons to ram together as well. Both moons quickly reformed, with the leftovers spreading out to form the rings as recently as 50 million years ago. This model explains many of the system's oddities, bringing order to a chaotic arrangement. Look for Saturn near our moon at dawn tomorrow. The planet looks like a bright star low above the horizon. You can find out more about the planets in Stardate magazine. Details at stardate.org. For the McDonald Observatory, I'm Billy Henry.

I'll take five, boys. I really don't need music playing in the background. Hi, folks. This is Hook. 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
1: 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Gracie's is located in a miner's house built in 1905 with timbers brought from Oregon and includes many historical items, including the Day of the Dead Museum and the miniature motorcycle exhibit. Gracie's is located across from the post office and is open Saturday and Sundays from 10 a.m. to 5 p.m. Gracie's is proud to be a supporter of K-Pup and community radio.
2: From Feature Story News in Washington, I'm Tony Waterman. The Pentagon says the cost of the war with Iran so far is close to $29 billion. That's $4 billion more than the estimate 2 weeks ago. The Pentagon comptroller, Jules Hurst, says the higher price tag includes the repair and replacement of equipment, as well as operational costs to keep service members in the region. The update came during a hearing on Capitol Hill as the Trump administration answers questions over its $1.5 trillion budget request for next year, the largest in history.
3: The president's budget request reflects the urgency of the moment.
2: The Iran war costs are separate from the Pentagon budget request. Defense Secretary Pete Hegseth said during the hearing that the White House would ask for whatever it thinks it needs for the war, and signaled the U.S. could re-escalate the conflict if necessary. U.S. inflation has hit its highest level in 3 years as gas prices surge and Americans feel the domestic pressures of the war in the Middle East. FSN's Mitch McCann reports.
4: The consumer price index rose 0.6% in April, putting its one-year pace at 3.8%, well above the Federal Reserve's long-standing goal of 2% for inflation. Core inflation, which strips out volatile food and energy prices, highlights the impact the war in the Middle East has had.

0: 15 Americans who were aboard the cruise ship at the center of the deadly outbreak are being monitored at health facilities in the U.S. FSN's Kate Fisher reports.
1: One passenger who tested positive is in a biocontainment unit at the University of Nebraska, while 15 others are quarantining at its national quarantine center. Two passengers, including one who is symptomatic, have been sent to a biocontainment unit at Emory University in Atlanta, Georgia. The risk to the rest of the country remains low, according to the Department of Health and Human Services. The World Health Organization says there may be more cases than the initial count due to interactions between passengers before the first cases were confirmed as infectious.
0: From bureaus worldwide, this is FSN.
2: With FSN Spotlight, I'm Simon Marks. With more today about life in Iran as the US and Israeli war on the country continues. We've been hearing from journalist Ali Hashem, who has just spent 50 days reporting from Tehran. He's a senior correspondent with Al Jazeera. He is Lebanese and has been watching Iranians adapt to months of war and economic uncertainty. He told Foreign Policy magazine that at points of heightened military threats to Iran, even many people who are normally critical of the country's governing regime rallied around the Iranian flag.
3: Many people decided that it's time to stand by their country, regardless of their point of view towards the system. They would say that whenever there is no war, we can protest the system. But when there is a war, when there are bombs falling on the country, we have to be with our country. For example, the day President Trump said he is going to wipe the civilization. These were big days in major squares in Iran, and not only in Tehran, in several cities. People will pour there, and they will show this feeling or this mood of resilience and defiance at the same time.
2: President Trump has stepped back in recent days from some of that more threatening language, but after describing the regime's latest response to his peace proposals as totally unacceptable, it's far from clear where the conflict is heading, nor how it will be resolved.
0: And a recap of today's headlines. The Pentagon says the cost of the war with Iran is close to $29 billion, higher than an estimate given 2 weeks ago. U.S. inflation has hit its highest level in 3 years as gas prices surge and Americans feel the domestic pressures of the war in the Middle East. 11 hantavirus cases have been reported as of Tuesday morning, with global health officials warning the number could rise. That's Feature Story News, Tony Waterman reporting.

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Released on June 7th, 1954, on the Columbia record label, produced by Mr. George Avakian. That, of course, is the great Dave Brubeck and his quartet from the album Jazz Goes to College. And the quartet back in this time, 1954, included Bob Bates on the bass, of course, Mr. Brubeck on the piano, the wonderful Paul Desmond on the alto saxophone, Joe Dodge here was on the drums. And the name of the cut is Balcony Rock. It is 7:14 in the p.m. It is Tuesday night. That means it's time for the Tuesday Night Jazz Blues Show. My name is Fred Hansen. Thanks, everybody, for tuning in this evening. I'll be here for the next couple of hours, throwing out some jazz and blues, and hopefully telling some stories you guys might want to hear. So sit back, relax, and enjoy this great music. Next up, my favorite, Mr. Joe Williams from his 1984 album titled Nothing But the Blues, which won the 1985 Grammy for Best Jazz Performance. And here he is singing, Please, his classic, Please, Send Me Someone to Love.

0: Other than Mr. Sonny Rollins from his album titled Sonny Please, and that was Park Palace Parade. Before that, from 1956, Machito with his self-titled album, and he did Don't Tease Me, and we started that set with my favorite Joe Williams singing his classic Please Send Me Someone to Love.
1: 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If you would like more information, you can call the church at 520-394-2274.
0: All right, thanks, Mark. And if you're a senior citizen or a disabled person living in the Patagonia region and are in need for a transportation to a medical appointment, look no further than the Senior Citizens of Patagonia Van Service. 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Jump back in the jazz music, shall we? Next up, let's listen to Miss Nina Simone on vocals. And, of course, she's a classically trained pianist, so she's going to be accompanying herself on the piano. And she's going to be doing her rendition of Mood Indigo.

That, ladies and gentlemen, was a little introduction for Richard Boone. Light step. Now, Richard is a young man, as you may not know. It's a very few words, but it's got a little message that he'd sort of like to lay on you. So, ladies and gentlemen, here's Richard Boone with a bit of Boone talk. Here, sir.

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That's K-P-U-P dot R-O-C-K-S.

From 2023, that was Hilario Duran and his Latin jazz big band doing the Dizzy Gillespie tune entitled Night in Tunisia. Before that, we heard Christina Train from 2015 doing her version of Sunny Side of the Street. Lee Morgan, before that, did his from his first album titled Here's Lee Morgan, did Terrible Tea.

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1: And we're always so appreciative of Family Health Amigos for supporting Community Radio and K-Pop right here in the Patagonia metro area. 8 o'clock is typically the blues segment of the show. So I'm going to start off this set with Michael Pickett from his album titled Conversations with the Blues. And he's going to be doing The River.

0: Mr. Johnny Guitar Watson, there with his classic 3 hours past midnight. T-Bone Walker, speaking of classic, did his Mean Old World. Sandy Landreth before that did Blacktop Run. Call Me Baby was done by Mr. Raful Neal. Chris Thomas King sang Why Blues from May 2014. We had Samantha Fish singing Lay It Down. Billy Boy Arnold before that did I Ain't Got You, another classic. And we started off the set with Michael Pickett doing The River.
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0: All right, thanks, Mark. And checking in with the Patagonia Lumber Company, see what's happening this week, starting on Thursday, May 14th, Thursdays, or I don't know, something like that. Anyway, it's happy hours. It's $1 off drafts and wine pours. 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On Friday, May 15th, live music from 5 to 8 p.m. Once Upon a Time, that's a $3 cover charge. Saturday, May 16th, is the Venetian Blinds from 6 to 8 p.m., $3 cover charge. And food from 5 to 8 with the El Golden Taco, yum. We start out, and then Sunday, May 17th, they're going to have live music from 5 to 7 with Queen Bee's Duo, and that's a $3 cover charge. And that's what's happening at the Patagonia Lumber Company, beer, wine, and music. And we always appreciate the PLC. They always support very heavily community radio and K-pop right here in Patagonia, Arizona. Thank you, Winnie Spooner, and all your gang back down there for all you do for us. It is 8:35 p.m. This is the Tuesday Night Jazz Blues Show. We are on the home stretch of tonight's show. Let's get back to the jazz music. Here's Ilian Ilias with There Will Never Be Another You.

From her 2006 self-titled album entitled Sophie Millman. That was, of course, Sophie Millman doing her song Guilty. Before that, Stan Getz from his album entitled Best of the West Coast Sessions did But Beautiful. Coop from their album entitled Waltz for Coop did Bright Nights. Tom Irvin there on the trombone before that is As Time Goes By from his album entitled I'll Be Around. Annette Cohen on the clarinet. She did Putty Boy Strut from her album titled Luminosa. We start off that set with Ilian Ilias from her album titled I Thought About You, a tribute to Chet Baker. And she did There Will Never Be Another You. 4 minutes past the hour of 9 o'clock, you're listening to KPUP LP 100.5 FM.

0: Is it true that you're a connoisseur of the classics?
1: No, it's just a rumor.
0: It's just a rumor. Do you enjoy singing Beethoven?
1: No. Been singing it for 28 years now.
0: For how long?
1: 28 years.
0: That's incredible. Could you manage one more performance?
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0: Hi, I'm Nikki from Arcata, California, home of the redwood trees. And I love 100.5 K-Pup because it captures the spirit of Patagonia. Eclectic, unique, and a mix of people and sounds. And it's great for adventuring.
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trout, sold rock from Indian. 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
2: Good afternoon. Now your weather forecast for Patagonia and surrounding areas. Partly cloudy with isolated thunderstorms for our Tuesday afternoon, high around 91, southwest winds 5 to 15 miles per day. 62 for the low tonight under mostly clear skies, southwest winds becoming west at 10 to 15. Partly cloudy, less humid for every Wednesday, 93 for the high. Sunny, breezy, not as warm for Thursday, the high in the mid-80s. For 100.5 K-Pop, I'm staff meteorologist James Covington.

now. Welcome home. 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

Another red leaf drive, an endless summer. 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
1: Good afternoon. Now your weather forecast for Patagonia and surrounding areas. Partly cloudy with isolated thunderstorms for our Tuesday afternoon, high around 91, southwest winds 5 to 15 miles per day. 62 for the low tonight under mostly clear skies, southwest winds becoming west at 10 to 15. Partly cloudy, less humid for every Wednesday, 93 for the high. Sunny, breezy, not as warm for Thursday, the high in the mid-80s. For 100.5 Keep Up, I'm Staff Meteorologist James Covington.

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1: Good afternoon. Now your weather forecast for Patagonia and surrounding areas. Partly cloudy with isolated thunderstorms for our Tuesday afternoon, high around 91, southwest winds 5 to 15 miles per day. 62 for the low tonight under mostly clear skies, southwest winds becoming west at 10 to 15. Partly cloudy, less humid for every Wednesday, 93 for the high. Sunny, breezy, not as warm for Thursday, the high in the mid-80s. For 100.5 KPUP, I'm Staff Meteorologist James Covington.

I'm not ashamed to say that's all right. What a break, for heaven's sake.

Listen, woman, I got something I want to talk to you about this evening. Yeah. God, when you get time.

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I hope.

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2: Good morning. Now your weather forecast for Patagonia and surrounding areas. Partly cloudy skies, less humid February Wednesday, high around 93, southwest winds 15 to 25. Clear skies tonight, low around 56, winds from the west 5 to 15. Sunny, breezy, not quite as hot for Thursday, high around 88. Plenty of sunshine, breezy, and very dry Friday, highs in the mid to upper 80s. For 100.5 K-Pup, I'm staff meteorologist James Covington.

lived a while without you. 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
2: This is Bird Note. The harsh caws of American crows are one of the most familiar bird calls in North America. But a few crows in this flock sound like they've got stuffy noses. The birds aren't under the weather, of course. They're fish crows, a different species from the more widespread American crow. Fish crows are a little smaller than American crows. Otherwise, they look very similar. But their voices are distinctive. The American crow's hoarse caws. And the nasally calls of the fish crow. While they do love seafood, fish crows aren't limited to coastal areas. They're found in much of the eastern U.S., and the species seems to be spreading to new areas north and west to breed. In winter, fish crows join flocks of American crows looking for food in cities and landfills, where they'll sometimes squabble for a tasty morsel with a fellow scavenger like a raccoon or a gull. So, if you hear a bird in your neighborhood that sounds like it could use some cold medicine, keep an eye out for fish crows. For Bird Note, I'm Michael Stein. 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
2: Good morning. Now your weather forecast for Patagonia and surrounding areas. Partly cloudy skies, less humid February Wednesday, high around 93, southwest winds 15 to 25. Clear skies tonight, low around 56, winds from the west 5 to 15. Sunny, breezy, not quite as hot for Thursday, high around 88. Plenty of sunshine, breezy, and very dry Friday, highs in the mid to upper 80s. For 100.5 KPUP, I'm staff meteorologist James Covington.
3: This is Growing Native, and I'm Petey Mosquiti. It's spring, and it still feels like spring. Summer-like weather tried to make an appearance, but spring prevailed. Yay, spring. You know, I've been trying to get out and away from home to celebrate spring in a wild sort of way, right? So excursions by myself, but more likely excursions with my partner, Ms. Mosquiti. And of late, we've been missing our trips to nearby biomes, to nearby biotic communities, because so many of our drives away from home have been appointments, many doctor's appointments. We've had some health surprises over the last year. And because we live rurally, there's some driving involved to make appointments. You know, we try to make the drives interesting, maybe, you know, a slight detour or stop on the way home. But for the most part, you just got to drive. You got to get to these places on time, you know. But we look out the windows at the flora and the fauna as we drive by. I mean, these drives are like, they're biome drive-bys. Okay, on these biome drive-bys, we see lots of cool stuff. We just can't stop. You know, dodge that stretched out snake. Slow down for vultures on a dead jackrabbit. Oh, there are these roadside stands of blooming wire lettuce, Stephanomeria. And it's a pink blur. It's blooming, right? So there's this pink blur out the window. Or we talk, we wonder out loud as we fly by. Was that an Oxytropis? Oh, look, another red tail. Oh, that milkweed had pods. You know, and in that flora department, like that milkweed with pods, we try to remember where it was and maybe stop on the way home. So I just got to tell you about a cool plant we saw doing one of our biome drive-bys. We were driving a back road to Tombstone. We were headed to Sierra Vista. Go to Tombstone, then down to Sierra Vista. And I'm driving, and I said, did you see that yellow flowering shrub by the fence line? No, says my wife, lover, significant other. Maybe there'll be more, I say. But there weren't. Or maybe on the way home, I think, you know, right? A few hours later, on the way home, with no traffic in sight on that two-lane blacktop, we slow down and we just sort of roll down that road, scouring the fence line. And there it was, a 3x3 flowering shrub in the fence line. We pull over and I walk over to that shrub. A sweet smell fills the air around this green-stemmed branchy shrub with hundreds and hundreds of yellow flower heads. That sweet odor, what is that? Oh my, gray matter goes into work. That's it, Bebbia juncea, sweet bush. Oh, beautiful Bebbia, what a cool plant. I mean, it's not like it's rare or anything, but I hadn't seen one in the wild in years. It's widespread around the southwest, I think up to about 4,000 feet in elevation. But nevertheless, whatever, what a cool find. Bebbia sweetbush. It's in the Asteraceae. The genus Bebbia honors the systematic botanist Michael Bebb. He was of the 1800s. The specific epithet, the species name juncea, means rush-like and refers to the green stems, the many leafless green stems topped with fragrant yellow flowers. And on this day, the bonus, those flowers are being visited by American lady butterflies. Wow. I needed photos, and I'm thinking I'll cut a bouquet. So I walk back to the truck to tell Ms. Mosquiti what's going on, that we had discovered sweetbush, Bebbia juncea, you know, on one of our biome drive-bys. Oh, my goodness. These borderlands are beautiful. Yeah, they are. Hey, I'm Petey Mosquiti, and this has been Growing Native.

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In her hand was a bottle of wine, in the other a glass. She poured some of the wine from the bottle into the glass and raised it to her lips.

Hey, this is Molly from Borderlands Restoration. And the monarchs flutter, the ground nesting bees buzz, and the yellow-billed cuckoo sings when they hear us say it. You are listening to K-Pop 100.5 FM.

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2: From Feature Story News in Brussels, I'm William Denslow. U.S. President Donald Trump's arrived in China for talks with the Chinese leader Xi Jinping, centered on the Iran conflict, trade, and artificial intelligence. Trump has promised that great things will happen for both countries. Nick Harper reports from Washington.
3: The U.S. president is hoping to do deals with China, getting them to buy more agricultural products and U.S. energy. And he's floated the idea of creating a joint venture, a board of trade, to keep dialogue going between the U.S. and China beyond this summit. But the topic of Iran will be in the background as an ever-present worry for both sides. Ahead of the trip, the U.S. has imposed sanctions on 12 entities and individuals accused of selling Iranian oil to China. And the U.S. warns it could crack down on other Chinese companies as part of its attempts to cut off revenue streams for Tehran. I'm Nick Harper in Washington.
2: The British government has unveiled its legislative agenda for the coming parliamentary session via a speech delivered by King Charles. It comes as Prime Minister Keir Starmer faces calls to step aside from dozens of his own MPs after a series of controversies and poor election results last week. Labour peer Baroness Chapman understands the strength of feeling, but says the party has to unite. But former Communities Minister Miatta Fahn-Buller has resigned from government, urging the Prime Minister to go.
4: The big question in the context of huge challenges that the country faces, where we have a mandate for change, does the Prime Minister have the confidence of the country and is he able to deliver the scale and the pace of change that is required? My constituents was clear. The answer to both of those questions was no.
2: India's Prime Minister Narendra Modi is heading to the Middle East and Europe this week in what's being seen as his most high-profile diplomatic trip of the year. He is expected to boost energy ties with the UAE and bolster trade relations with Nordic countries during the five-day trip. Ishan Garg tells us more from New Delhi.
5: Prime Minister Narendra Modi will make a pit stop in the UAE on Friday with eyes on securing long-term energy supplies. It comes amid India's crude oil supply crunch due to the Iran conflict, but analysts say with UAE no longer part of the OPEC, New Delhi could secure cheaper and reliable supply from the Middle Eastern nation. In the Netherlands, critical minerals and semiconductors could be at the top of the agenda, which will be followed by the India-Nordic summit in Oslo. New Delhi is hoping to galvanize trade ties with Nordic nations as it looks to reduce its trade dependence on China and the United States. Ishan Garg, New Delhi.
2: And the European Union is planning to meet with Taliban officials in Brussels to discuss the deportation of some Afghan migrants. The move's been met with strong criticism from human rights groups that argue this will expose them to significant risks. From bureaus worldwide, this is FSN.
6: With FSN Spotlight, I'm Simon Marks. If you're like me, members of your family may have asked you whether they should be worried about hantavirus, the Andes strain of which has already killed several people after an outbreak aboard the cruise ship the MV Hondius off the coast of Cape Verde. The World Health Organization says we are not witnessing the beginning of a new COVID-style pandemic, even as people are being monitored for symptoms in almost two dozen separate countries. Professor Mark Fielder, a medical microbiologist at Kingston University in the UK, says the Andes strain of hantavirus spreads far less easily than COVID.
7: Asymptomatic patients are not infectious. It's very different to COVID in that regard. And when they are under isolation at home, they are within their four walls at home. And you can't catch this virus just by passing it. Although the Andes virus does pass from human to human, it does so in a very ineffective manner. So you have to be in very close contact for a prolonged period of time for the remotest chance. So if you're living next door to someone, it won't be a problem.
6: Despite concerns about passengers leaving hospital isolation early, he says strict monitoring will be in place. Investigators are still working to identify how passengers aboard the Hondius contracted the virus, with one theory now pointing to a bird-watching excursion near a waste site before the crews departed.
2: The main news again. Donald Trump's arrived in China for talks with Chinese leader Xi Jinping, centred on the Iran conflict, trade and artificial intelligence. Trump's promised that great things will happen for both countries. The British government has unveiled its legislative agenda for the coming parliamentary session via a speech delivered by King Charles. And India's Prime Minister Narendra Modi is heading to the Middle East and Europe this week in what's being seen as his most high-profile diplomatic trip of the year. And that's the latest feature story news. William Denslow reporting.

I want you to get up right now and go to the window, open it, and stick your head out and yell, I'm as mad as hell, and I'm not going to take this anymore!

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3: Good morning. Now your weather forecast for Patagonia and surrounding areas. Partly cloudy skies, less humid February Wednesday, high around 93, southwest winds 15 to 25. Clear skies tonight, low around 56, winds from the west 5 to 15. Sunny, breezy, not quite as hot for Thursday, high around 88. Plenty of sunshine, breezy, and very dry Friday, highs in the mid to upper 80s. For 100.5 KPUP, I'm staff meteorologist James Covington.
4: Stardate May 13th. The farther north you live, the less of the universe you can see. Earth itself blocks the view of a large swath of the southern celestial hemisphere. That's the half of the sky that's south of the celestial equator, the projection of Earth's equator. So those of us in the United States miss out on at least part of the southern sky. One of the treasures we miss is Crux, the Southern Cross. It's the smallest of the 88 constellations, but it's also one of the prettiest and most prominent. Four of its stars are fairly bright, and they do form a shape that looks like a cross. If you include one more star in the pattern, the faintest of the five, the pattern looks more like a kite. It points the way to the south celestial pole. Not surprisingly, that pattern has played a big role in the sky lore of many southern hemisphere cultures. Several saw the cross as the footprint of a big bird. Others saw it as a stingray, the anchor of a giant canoe, or some other prominent object or animal. Today, Crux is featured on the flags of Australia, New Zealand, and Brazil. It's also on the flag of the European Southern Observatory, which has a great view of the Southern Cross. From the United States, Crux is barely visible from the Florida Keys, far southern Texas, and Hawaii. At this time of year, it's quite low above the southern horizon in early evening, pointing the way to the celestial pole. More about Crux tomorrow. And we have more sky watching tips and much more about our amazing universe in Stardate magazine. Details at stardate.org. For the McDonald Observatory, I'm Billy Henry.

You must think that I'm new to this, but I have seen this song before.

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2: This is Bird Note. The harsh caws of American crows are one of the most familiar bird calls in North America. But a few crows in this flock sound like they've got stuffy noses. The birds aren't under the weather, of course. They're fish crows, a different species from the more widespread American crow. Fish crows are a little smaller than American crows. Otherwise, they look very similar. But their voices are distinctive. The American crow's hoarse caws. And the nasally calls of the fish crow. While they do love seafood, fish crows aren't limited to coastal areas. They're found in much of the eastern U.S., and the species seems to be spreading to new areas north and west to breed. In winter, fish crows join flocks of American crows looking for food in cities and landfills, where they'll sometimes squabble for a tasty morsel with a fellow scavenger like a raccoon or a gull. So, if you hear a bird in your neighborhood that sounds like it could use some cold medicine, keep an eye out for fish crows. For Bird Note, I'm Michael Stein. 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

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I want to just let you all know you need to listen to K-Pup Radio in Patagonia, KPUP. It rocks and it rolls.

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2: From Feature Story News in Brussels, I'm William Denslow. U.S. President Donald Trump's arrived in China for talks with the Chinese leader Xi Jinping, centered on the Iran conflict, trade, and artificial intelligence. Trump has promised that great things will happen for both countries. Nick Harper reports from Washington.
3: The U.S. president is hoping to do deals with China, getting them to buy more agricultural products and U.S. energy. And he's floated the idea of creating a joint venture, a board of trade, to keep dialogue going between the U.S. and China beyond this summit. But the topic of Iran will be in the background as an ever-present worry for both sides. Ahead of the trip, the U.S. has imposed sanctions on 12 entities and individuals accused of selling Iranian oil to China. And the U.S. warns it could crack down on other Chinese companies as part of its attempts to cut off revenue streams for Tehran. I'm Nick Harper in Washington.
2: The British government has unveiled its legislative agenda for the coming parliamentary session via speech delivered by King Charles. It comes as Prime Minister Keir Starmer faces calls to step aside from dozens of his own MPs after a series of controversies and poor election results last week. Labour peer Baroness Chapman understands the strength of feeling, but says the party has to unite. But former Communities Minister Miatta Farnbulla has resigned from government, urging the Prime Minister to go.
4: The big question in the context of huge challenges that the country faces, where we have a mandate for change, does the Prime Minister have the confidence of the country and is he able to deliver the scale and the pace of change that is required? My constituents was clear. The answer to both of those questions was no.
2: India's Prime Minister Narendra Modi is heading to the Middle East and Europe this week in what's being seen as his most high-profile diplomatic trip of the year. He is expected to boost energy ties with the UAE and bolster trade relations with Nordic countries during the five-day trip. Ishan Garg tells us more from New Delhi.
5: Prime Minister Narendra Modi will make a pit stop in the UAE on Friday with eyes on securing long-term energy supplies. It comes amid India's crude oil supply crunch due to the Iran conflict, but analysts say with UAE no longer part of the OPEC, New Delhi could secure cheaper and reliable supply from the Middle Eastern nation. In the Netherlands, critical minerals and semiconductors could be at the top of the agenda, which will be followed by the India-Nordic summit in Oslo. New Delhi is hoping to galvanize trade ties with Nordic nations as it looks to reduce its trade dependence on China and the United States. Ishan Garg, New Delhi.
2: And the European Union is planning to meet with Taliban officials in Brussels to discuss the deportation of some Afghan migrants. The move's been met with strong criticism from human rights groups that argue this will expose them to significant risks. From bureaus worldwide, this is FSN.
6: With FSN Spotlight, I'm Simon Marks. If you're like me, members of your family may have asked you whether they should be worried about hantavirus, the Andes strain of which has already killed several people after an outbreak aboard the cruise ship the MV Hondius off the coast of Cape Verde. The World Health Organization says we are not witnessing the beginning of a new COVID-style pandemic, even as people are being monitored for symptoms in almost two dozen separate countries. Professor Mark Fielder, a medical microbiologist at Kingston University in the UK, says the Andes strain of hantavirus spreads far less easily than COVID.
7: Asymptomatic patients are not infectious. It's very different to COVID in that regard. And when they are under isolation at home, they are within their four walls at home. And you can't catch this virus just by passing it. Although the Andes virus does pass from human to human, it does so in a very ineffective manner. So you have to be in very close contact for prolonged periods of time for the remotest chance. So if you're living next door to someone, it won't be a problem.
6: Despite concerns concerns about passengers leaving hospital isolation early, he says strict monitoring will be in place. Investigators are still working to identify how passengers aboard the Hondius contracted the virus, with one theory now pointing to a bird-watching excursion near a waste site before the crews departed.
2: The main news again. Donald Trump's arrived in China for talks with Chinese leader Xi Jinping, centred on the Iran conflict, trade and artificial intelligence. Trump's promised that great things will happen for both countries. The British government has unveiled its legislative agenda for the coming parliamentary session via a speech delivered by King Charles. And India's Prime Minister Narendra Modi is heading to the Middle East and Europe this week in what's being seen as his most high-profile diplomatic trip of the year. And that's the latest feature story news. William Denslow reporting.

This is the artist and poet Ken Bo from Bisbee, Arizona, visiting Patagonia, where I listen to K-pop. It's worth the drive.

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2: Now the weather forecast for K-Pup. I'm Nowcast meteorologist Scott Cook. Our skies will be mostly clear tonight with a low of 55 degrees. Winds out of the southwest up to 15 miles an hour. We'll have sunny conditions throughout the day Thursday. Highs will be warming up to 88 degrees, and winds will be increasing out of the southwest to 25 miles an hour in the afternoon. Then clear skies Thursday night. Lows will be back down to 52 degrees, with a southwestern breeze at 15 to 20 miles an hour. Rocking the border with 100.5 K-Pup. I'm Nowcast meteorologist Scott Cook.
3: Today is May 13th. Let's take a look back at today in rock and roll history. 1966, the Rolling Stones release Painted Black, one of the first rock records to use a sitar. The single will hit number one in both Britain and the

Same day in 1970, the Beatles' last released album, Let It Be, is awarded a gold record. 7 years later, 1977, archival Beatles live recordings from 1964 and 1965 are released on LP as the Beatles Live at the Hollywood Bowl.

0: rock and roll birthdays on this date. 1941, La Bamba singer Ritchie Valens, born Richard Valenzuela in Pacoima, California. 1943, Motown singer Mary Wells. 1945, Richard Sawitz, professionally known as Magic Dick, the harmonica player from the Jay Giles Band. Mott the Hoople bassist Pete Overend Watts, born in England in 1949. 1950, singer, producer, multi-instrumentalist Peter Gabriel, an original member of Genesis, born in London, England. On the same day in Saginaw, Michigan, Stevelin Morris Hardaway, you know him as Stevie Wonder. 1951, Paul Thompson, the drummer for Roxy Music, and in 1960, Hootie and the Blowfish singer Darius Rucker. And that's a look back at May 13th, today in rock and roll history.
1: Hey there, all you cats and dolls. This is your platypushing papa, your daddy of the radio, swinging right here with you and throwing out those tunes from the 60s and 70s. Can you dig it?

The last thing I remember, Doc, I started to swerve. And then I saw the Jag slide into the curve. I know I'll never forget that horrible sight. I guess I found out for myself that everyone was right.

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2: Now the weather forecast for K-Pop. I'm Nowcast meteorologist Scott Cook. Our skies will be mostly clear tonight with a low of 55 degrees. Winds out of the southwest up to 15 miles an hour. We'll have sunny conditions throughout the day Thursday. Highs will be warming up to 88 degrees, and winds will be increasing out of the southwest to 25 miles an hour in the afternoon. Then clear skies Thursday night. Lows be back down to 52 degrees, with a southwestern breeze at 15 to 20 miles an hour. Rocking the border with 100.5 K-Pop. I'm Nowcast meteorologist Scott Cook.

0: What we do is, if we need that extra push over the cliff, you know what we do?
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2: Good afternoon. Now your weather forecast for Patagonia and surrounding areas. Partly cloudy and less humid for Wednesday afternoon, high around 93. Southwest winds 15 to 25. Clear skies tonight, low around 56. Winds from the west 5 to 15. Sunny, breezy, not quite as hot for Thursday, high around 88. Plenty of sunshine, breezy, and very dry Friday, highs in the mid to upper 80s. For 100.5 KPUP, I'm staff meteorologist James Covington.
3: Stardate May 13th. The farther north you live, the less of the universe you can see. Earth itself blocks the view of a large swath of the southern celestial hemisphere. That's the half of the sky that's south of the celestial equator, the projection of Earth's equator. So those of us in the United States miss out on at least part of the southern sky. One of the treasures we miss is Crux, the Southern Cross. It's the smallest of the 88 constellations, but it's also one of the prettiest and most prominent. Four of its stars are fairly bright, and they do form a shape that looks like a cross. If you include one more star in the pattern, the faintest of the five, the pattern looks more like a kite. It points the way to the south celestial pole. Not surprisingly, that pattern has played a big role in the sky lore of many southern hemisphere cultures. Several saw the cross as the footprint of a big bird. Others saw it as a stingray, the anchor of a giant canoe, or some other prominent object or animal. Today, Crux is featured on the flags of Australia, New Zealand, and Brazil. It's also on the flag of the European Southern Observatory, which has a great view of the southern